0: IMD forecasts heavy rainfall over Keralam, South Interior Karnataka, Tamil Nadu and Puducherry during next 2 days. And in football, India scripts history by qualifying for AFC Under-17 Women's Asian Cup quarter-finals for the first time. Suvendu Adhikari will take oath as first BJP Chief Minister of West Bengal this morning. The oath-taking ceremony will be held at the Brigade Parade Ground in Kolkata. We have more details on this from our correspondent.
1: Within few hours from now, senior BJP leader Suvendu Adhikari, who was elected leader of the BJP Legislature Party, is set to take oath as the new Chief Minister of West Bengal. The state is set to witness the historical moment of swearing in of its new government at the iconic Brigade Parade Ground in Kolkata. For the first time in the state's political history, a Bharatiya Janata Party-led government will formally assume office after securing a decisive mandate in the recently concluded assembly elections. The oath-taking ceremony is scheduled to begin at 10 a.m. and is expected to draw lakhs of party supporters, political leaders and dignitaries from across the country. Prime Minister Narendra Modi, Union Home Minister Amit Shah, Defence Minister Rajnath Singh, along with several union ministers and chief ministers from BJP-ruled states will attend the event. Governor R.N. Ravi will administer the oath of office and secrecy to the chief minister and members of the new cabinet. Newly elected parliamentary party leader Suvendu Adhikari announced that a commission led by a retired judge will investigate institutional corruption in the state. He added that inquiries will also be launched into incidents at R.G. Kaur Hospital and Sandeshkhali. Adhikari vowed that all pledges in the party's manifesto will be fulfilled on time, dedicating the victory to the collective efforts of BJP workers. The ceremony coincides with the 25th Boishakh, the birth anniversary of Rabindranath Tagore, giving the event added cultural and symbolic significance. Elaborate security arrangements have been put in place across central Kolkata, with thousands of police personnel deployed to ensure smooth conduct of the program. Traffic restrictions and diversions have also been announced in and around the brigade area. Political observers say the swearing-in marks the beginning of a new chapter in Bengal's political landscape, ending over a decade of Trinamool Congress rule and ushering in a new administrative era in the state. Sandipan Dashgupta, Akashvani News, Kolkata.
0: Union Home Minister Amit Shah has said that the BJP government in West Bengal will secure India's borders and plug biggest hole in national security. In his address to newly elected West Bengal BJP MLAs in Kolkata yesterday, Mr. Shah said the BJP's victory is not about the expansion of our organization or validation of ideology. It is about fixing the biggest hole in the country's national security. He said that with BJP governments in Assam, Tripura and now West Bengal, we will turn the border into an impregnable fortress.
2: We now have a government in Tripura. We have a government in Assam. We have a government in Bengal too. Infiltration will be impossible. Cow smuggling will be impossible. And with determination, the Bengal government and the government of India will transform this border into an impenetrable fortress of national security.
0: In Tamil Nadu, the uncertainty over formation of government under TVK Chief C. Joseph Vijay continues. The new test came as IUML has rejected the reports of its support to TVK to form the government. In another development, reports are also coming that the swearing-in ceremony, which was to take place today, will not be held. IUML, headed by Professor Kadir Mohideen, has said that his party has not given a letter of support to TVK. In another surprise move, AMMK party leader TTV Dinakaran approached the governor and submitted a letter of support from S. Kamaraj, the lone MLA elected from Manarkdui, to make AIADMK General Secretary Edappadi Palaniswamy as the Chief Minister. More from our correspondent.
3: Tamil Nadu, which had the highest mandate of more than 85%, is yet to see a new government and a chief minister. The formation of a new government has been delayed further, with the single largest party, TVK, still struggling to reach the magic number of 118. With only one more letter of support from VCK, the next move is likely to be calculated and definite, since the party has two MLAs by which it will be 118. Till then, it is a day of wait and watch. Joy, Akashvani reporting from Chennai.
0: The government has appointed Lieutenant General N.S. Raja Subramani as the next Chief of Defence Staff, or CDS. Ministry of Defence said that Lieutenant General Subramani will also serve as Secretary, Department of Military Affairs, with effect from the date of assumption of charge and

0: until further orders. He will assume office after General Anil Chauhan completes its tenure on the 30th of May. Lieutenant General Subramani is a highly decorated officer with over four decades of distinguished service. He is currently serving as military advisor at the National Security Council Secretariat since September 2025. He earlier served as Vice Chief of the Army Staff and General Officer Commanding-in-Chief, Central Command, besides commanding key operational formations along the Western and Northern Fronts. The government has also appointed Vice Admiral Krishnaswaminathan as the next chief of the naval staff. Ministry of Defence said that Vice Admiral Swaminathan is currently serving as Flag Officer Commanding-in-Chief of the Western Naval Command. The admiral brings nearly four decades of distinguished service with extensive operational, strategic and personnel management experience across key appointments in the Indian Navy. He will succeed Admiral Dinesh Kumar Tripathi, who retires on 31st of May. National Legal Services Authority will organise the second National Lok Adalat of 2026 across the country today. Talking to Akashwani News, Member Secretary, National Legal Services Authority, Sanjeev Pandey said that the initiative aims to provide amicable settlement of disputes and reduce the burden on courts through participatory and people-centric mechanisms. He said that a wide range of disputes are taken up during the Lok Adalat, including criminal compoundable cases, cheque dishonour matters and bank recovery disputes. This is Akashwani giving you the news. For quick news updates round the clock, follow us on our X handle at AIR News Alerts. And for details of stories and more, log on to our website www.newsonair.gov.in and download News on AIR app. The Somnath Amrit Parv 2026 has officially commenced yesterday, marking the 75th anniversary of the temple's reconstruction. The five-day celebration has transformed the temple precincts into a hub of Vedic chants and divine energy, attracting devotees from across the nation. We have a report from our correspondent.
1: The sacred shores of Somnath are resonating with devotion as the Somnath Amrit Parva kicked off yesterday with Pathatmak Atirudra. The three-day Homatmak Maharudra Yagya will also begin today, during which nearly 1.25 lakhs oblation will be offered into the holy fire, seeking global peace and well-being of humanity amid the current international conflict. The festivities will culminate on May 11th with a grand Kumbhabhishek at the temple spire, using water from 11 sacred shrines. Currently, the temple is adorned with magnificent decorations and a steady stream of pilgrims from various states is arriving to seek the blessings of Lord Somnath during this historic milestone. Aparna Khunt, Akashwani News, Ahmedabad.
0: As part of our series People's Padmon Akashwani, in our upcoming episode, we speak to Dr. Ramamurthy Sridhar, a pioneer in radio broadcasting in India. He will be honored with the prestigious Padma Shri.
2: In 1991 to 1993, exactly 35 years back, which I conceived and designed and did it, called Manav Ka Vikas or Human Evolution, which was 144 episodes broadcast from 200 radio stations. Today, following that model example, 550 radio stations are functioning in this country. Content writers, script writers, creative people, AI is going to help you.
0: To listen to the conversation, tune in to 100.1 Akashwani Gold this morning at 9:10 a.m. You can also listen to it on News on AIR app and News on AIR official YouTube channel. The standoff over the Strait of Hormuz has intensified after Iran rejected a US-backed draft resolution at the United Nations Security Council, calling it flawed and politically motivated. Tehran argued that the proposal will legitimize unlawful actions rather than help resolve the conflict. Iran said the only path towards stability is ending the war, lifting the US maritime blockade on Iranian ports and restoring normal shipping through the Strait of Hormuz. Tehran has also appealed to UN member states not to support the proposed resolution. The draft resolution, backed by the United States along with Bahrain, Saudi Arabia, UAE, Kuwait and Qatar, seeks to protect freedom of navigation in one of the world's most critical energy corridors. Washington has accused Iran of threatening commercial shipping and destabilizing maritime traffic. Now, we go over to our West Asia correspondent for updates on escalating maritime conflict in the region.
3: Adding to the human cost of the escalating maritime conflict, India's mission in

0: Dubai expressed grief over the death of an Indian crew member aboard a vessel, describing it as an unfortunate incident at the sea. Separately, Iran seized a tanker in the Gulf of Oman, while Washington said it had disabled two vessels on the same day. The developments highlight the growing volatility of the maritime front in the conflict, with commercial shipping, energy supplies, and the safety of international crew increasingly caught in crossfire between two sides, even as diplomatic efforts continue for a negotiated pause in tensions. Vinod Kumar for Akashvani News from Dubai.
1: The India Meteorological Department has forecast heavy rainfall over Kerala, Mahi, Lakshadweep, South Interior Karnataka, Tamil Nadu, Puducherry and Karaikal for the next 2 days. According to the IMD, Bihar, Chhattisgarh, Gangetic, West Bengal, Jharkhand and Vidarbha are likely to experience thundersquall with wind speeds reaching beyond 50 km per hour today. Meanwhile, heat wave conditions are expected to prevail over Gujarat and West Rajasthan till Thursday. IMD has further predicted gradual rise in maximum temperature by 2 to 5 degrees Celsius over western and northwestern parts of the country till tomorrow. On to sports now. In football, India scripted history by qualifying for the quarterfinals of the AFC Under-17 Women's Asian Cup for the first time with a commanding 4-0 victory over Lebanon in their final Group B fixture at Suzhou in China yesterday. For India, Pritika Barman, Alva Devi St. Jam and Joya scored goals. Reaching the semi-finals of this tournament would guarantee India a spot in the 2026 FIFA Under-17 Women's World Cup. In IPL cricket, Kolkata Knight Riders defeated Delhi Capitals by 8 wickets at Arun Jaitley Stadium in Delhi last night. Today, Rajasthan Royals will face Gujarat Titans at Sawai Man Singh Stadium in Jaipur. The match will begin at 7:30 p.m. And now, for a look at today's newspapers, it's over to Tanvi Khurana.
2: Thank you, Shagun. All the newspapers cover the nation's political fervor. Dada to replace Didi in West Bengal. Vijay meets governor again. Left on hold is the headline in Hindustan Times. While the Times of India writes, Bengal's Adhikari Suvendu to be state's first BJP CM. Uncertainty continues in Tamil Nadu government formation, cites the Hindu. The Indian Express quotes Rajnath Singh describing Operation Sindoor as short duration, deep penetration and high impact operation. Under the headline, Operation Sindoor showcased our capabilities ethos. China admits backing Pakistan during conflict with India, writes the Pioneer. SC raps Punjab police for letting off drug sharks, cites the Tribune. US awaits Iran response to peace proposal as Gulf fighting flares up, reports the Indian Express. The Asian Age in an exclusive title for both US and Iran, peace the only choice, writes that the reality of the war is that the two major combatants need peace and it is up to the US to rein in Israel and its action in Lebanon. The only hope is negotiations will begin in earnest during another 30-day ceasefire as envisaged in the latest peace plan. And finally, Google explores major AI infra investments in India, notes Financial Express. Elaborating, tech giant Google is exploring investment opportunities in India across AI as well as of servers and drones. And with that, it's back to you, Shagun.
1: Thank you, Tanvi. And now before we end the bulletin, the headlines once again. Suvendu Adhikari to take oath as first BJP Chief Minister of West Bengal this morning. Prime Minister Narendra Modi and Home Minister Amit Shah to attend the swearing-in ceremony. Uncertainty continues over government formation in Tamil Nadu. Lieutenant General N.S. Raja Subramani appointed new Chief of Defence Staff. IMD forecasts heavy rainfall over Keralam, South Interior Karnataka, Tamil Nadu and Puducherry during next 2 days. And in football, India scripts history by qualifying for AFC Under-17 Women's Asian Cup quarterfinals for the first time. And with that, we end the morning news. Have a nice day.
3: आकाशवाणीचं हे पुणे केंद्र आहे. आमची यानंतरची उद्घोषणा लगेचच. हे आकाशवाणीचं पुणे केंद्र आहे. 8:30 वाजलेत. प्रसारित करत आहोत राष्ट्रीय मराठी बातमीपत्र.
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0: Hello listeners, welcome to our English program podcast Kaleidoscope. Listeners, our today's program includes a lot of interesting topics related to National Education Policy 2020, and we are going to link it to Indian knowledge systems and holistic education. And you also might have heard that Indian education is undergoing tremendous changes. At the heart of this transformation lies Indian knowledge systems, also known as Bharatiya Gyan Pranali, a treasure of wisdom spanning philosophy, science, art, and sustainable living, and everything around us. So, we are going to discuss Indian knowledge systems in education in your favorite English program, Kaleidoscope. And to talk about this very interesting topic, we have in our studio Dr. Vindi Pujari. So, talking about Dr. Vindi Pujari, she is a founder director of a preschool and daycare in Pune. She is also a founder of Social Education Foundation in Pune. In addition to being a teacher trainer, she is also a certified POXO trainer and an author. She holds a PhD in school and education with a specialization in Indian knowledge system. She is also a visiting faculty member, researcher, keynote speaker, panelist, and teacher trainer. So, firstly, Dr. Vindi, welcome to our program, Kaleidoscope.
1: Thank you so much, Gaurav. I'm so glad to being here.
0: Absolutely, ma'am. We are looking forward to this wonderful topic with you. And my first question is, like, National Education Policy places a strong emphasis on Indian knowledge systems. So, how is this vision reflected across different stages of education, like from early childhood to higher education? How is Indian knowledge systems reflected in our education system?
1: Okay. Now see, the new education policy, also called the National Education Policy, is unlike the old education policy which we had of 10+2+3.
0: Okay.
1: Now it is changed from 5+3+3+4. The first 5 years of the life of a child, that is from 2 to 8 years, that's called the foundational years. That is the five in the NEP 2020. So during this age, 2 to 8 is a very crucial period of a human life, because
0: the child's those are
1: the foundation years. So whatever we put into a child's brain, you know, it stays for life.
0: Right.
1: That's why that age, introducing language like Sanskrit, which is our ancient language, is very important, because the diction and clarity of speech happens with frequent usage of Sanskrit.
0: Absolutely.
1: Another thing is instilling our age-old stories, Panchatantra and all that.
0: Yes.
1: This happens at the foundational stages.
0: Right.
1: But when we progress into higher education, you know, IKS is a subject which is to be integrated into main subjects. Like you have science, you have architecture. So you integrate IKS into the subject.
0: So at the foundational and preparatory stages, how can Indian knowledge system be integrated in a very friendly, play-based or age-appropriate manner? Like without overburdening the children.
1: Yeah. Like you told, you know, see, nowadays when children at this age group, very unlike the children who have been in the previous days, like when we were young, our attention span was much more than the children who are now.
0: Yes.
1: So transmitting of knowledge has to be such that it has to be quick paced also, playful also.
0: Absolutely.
1: And your end result, that the child should understand what you're teaching.
0: Right.
1: So it has to be in a playful manner.
0: Yes.
1: Storytelling, podcasts on our rise.
0: Oh.
1: Why? Is because knowledge transmission in ancient India has always happened through stories.
0: Interesting.
1: Like even Abhimanyu's Chakravyuh was storytelling. Life skills were taught through Panchatantra.
0: Yes.
1: Storytelling. This is the way how you inculcate IKS in the foundational level. So foundational level focuses on the Panchakosha of a child.
0: Right.
1: The Panchakosha would mean the old development. It is like an overall development. It will mean your physical, mental, spiritual, as well as your emotional well-being. So all this is focused in the foundational years.
0: Wow.
1: So education should be implemented through storytelling. Bring about your indigenous games.
0: Yes.
1: Like we have Gilli Danda, we have Tipri Pani. All that is coming back into our education system now.
0: Right.
1: So that's the role of IKS in the foundational levels.
0: Yes. So moving into middle and secondary school, how can subjects like mathematics and arts incorporate contributions from ancient Indian scholars and traditions?
1: This is a very interesting age group, you know, where they are rebels also.
0: Right.
1: But at the same time, if you have a good teacher who teaches them things, you know, it instills a pride of being Indian in them.
0: Right.
1: Like Pan, the youth, they feel, many of them, I'm not blaming the youth, you know, I have the best of people around me. The youth is really a dynamic crowd.
0: Right.
1: But they feel India doesn't know much. But the moment you're teaching a subject,

0: may it be science, may it be physics, may it be chemistry. If you go back into our ancient knowledge,
1: Yes.
0: just one line that somebody, which you're reading in your book, the thing which you're reading in your book has been discovered by somebody in ancient India.
1: Wow.
0: So see that pride which instills.
1: Right.
0: Like the simple thing, you know, when I take teacher training programs, I used to ask these teachers, you know, who has implemented or discovered the Fibonacci series? Everybody, every teacher said it is Fibonacci because that has been taught to us.
1: Right.
0: Fibonacci did it in 1204 AD.
1: Okay.
0: But we have gurus like Pingala
1: Oh.
0: and Viraanka, who as early as 200 BC have
1: Wow.
0: already told us about the Fibonacci series, which is not
1: Amazing.
0: mentioned in our books.
1: Right.
0: So mathematics also, we can include contributions like Aryabhatta. In geometry, we can tell about our temples. Our temple geometry
1: Yes,
0: are one of the
1: absolutely.
0: best
1: Very
0: geometry.
1: interesting. Yes.
0: Temples
1: Right.
0: are a interdisciplinary subject matter to study. You have
1: Right.
0: geometry, you have science, you have astronomy,
1: Yes.
0: you have metallurgy, you have
1: Yes.
0: everything in an Indian temple.
1: Wow. And even visits can be planned to
0: Yes,
1: a
0: that's what
1: temple
0: NEP
1: at least.
0: 2020
1: Right.
0: says. You have to have visits or through VR teach children about our ancient Indian architecture.
1: Wow.
0: So what happens is finally the youth have this pride of being Indian.
1: Right.
0: That's what is lacking now, you know. We have to
1: Yes.
0: feel proud of our ancient knowledge
1: Yes.
0: and an attempt in NEP 2020 to bring this knowledge back into our education system
1: Yes,
0: now.
1: absolutely. So how does NEP 2020 encourage interdisciplinary learning? Like now you talked about the temples. So how can Indian knowledge system serve as a bridge between subjects like even philosophy, science, ecology, and arts?
0: Yeah,
1: Is it
0: so
1: possible?
0: the yes, it is possible. The higher educational systems, it's a compulsory thing by NEP 2020 that
1: Okay.
0: IKS has to be integrated into every subject. Simple example, like I told you, if you take architecture, so they go back into ancient Indian architecture, they do studies of all the temples. What goes into it? How is the
1: Interesting.
0: geometry? How can
1: Oh.
0: geometry be so precise over there? There again, there's interdisciplinary.
1: Yes.
0: If you're talking about Ayurveda, so you attach biotechnology to Ayurveda. Student is opting for Ayurvedic studies, he
1: Right.
0: can still opt for biotechnology. So fusion of two subjects, it's like you're integrating your Western knowledge systems with your Indian knowledge systems and
1: Amazing.
0: bringing out something which will make the world a much better place to live in.
1: So sounds like interesting times to be a student, actually. Yes.
0: Integrated, yes,
1: Right.
0: integrated subjects.
1: Absolutely. My next question is like in higher education, what structural changes like multidisciplinary universities or maybe research focus can support deeper study and innovation in Indian knowledge systems?
0: Okay, now the census said that 4.33 crore enrollments are there in the higher educational institutions in 2022, which
1: Right.
0: is almost a 26.5 increase since 2015. So you see children are enrolling at a very high speed, you know,
1: Yes, right.
0: because of lot of benefits what the government is giving, may it be, you know,
1: Yes.
0: in your fees or may it be in choice of subjects, because of
1: Right.
0: which children are getting into this education field in a
1: Right.
0: very large number.
1: So this we are talking about education in universities.
0: Universities,
1: Right.
0: yes,
1: Yes.
0: universities also. But at the
1: Absolutely.
0: same time, a large number of children are getting into schools also. But
1: Okay.
0: what is happening is they are not continuing their higher education. They
1: Yes.
0: may be stepping out to start, you know, earning for their homes.
1: Right.
0: So the numbers of the children in school do not continue the same in higher education. They
1: Absolutely.
0: come down
1: Yes.
0: to, like I told you, 4.33 crore. But still, that's a huge number of
1: Huge
0: youth
1: number.
0: population.
1: Yes,
0: So
1: yes.
0: what NEP 2020 has told us now is setting up of multidisciplinary education and research universities, which is completely separate from art, commerce, and science. And children can take up, like I
1: Right.
0: told you, biotechnology with Ayurveda,
1: Yes.
0: engineering with Vastu Shastra. And the government has set up some 53 plus IKS centers across higher educational institutions. And higher educational institutions are incorporating IKS as a mandatory credit component. Children get
1: Oh.
0: credit points if you take up IKS as a subject. So it becomes even more compulsory for a child to
1: Right.
0: choose IKS as one of these subjects along with the other subjects. And people who want to know more about IKS, you know, there is a
1: Yes.
0: site. It's called IKS Wiki,
1: Interesting.
0: IKSWIKI. So you visit that, students, teachers, faculty, you can have a lot of information on this site.
1: So it is digitization of ancient Indian
0: Digitization of
1: system
0: ancient knowledge.
1: knowledge.
0: The shift towards multidisciplinary universities allows students to explore diverse fields and understand the connections between them.
1: Absolutely.
0: You see, it is nothing in devoid. The one which has been

0: taught to us, like, you know, you choose only arts, commerce, science.
1: Yes.
0: It is all passé now. It's a new India.
1: Absolutely.
0: So importantly, the policy promotes innovation, encouraging researchers to reinterpret traditional knowledge in the context of contemporary challenges such as sustainability, healthcare and technology.
1: Yes, which is very important today.
0: Yes, we talk about SDGs, 17 SDGs that has already been in ancient India. Step wells in Jaipur.
1: Yes.
0: Those are one of the SDGs.
1: Wow.
0: Preserving water.
1: So we are not learning, we are actually relearning.
0: Relearning, yeah.
1: Yes.
0: And bringing back that ancient wisdom.
1: Yes. So what role does Indian knowledge system play in revitalizing vocational education and traditional Indian crafts, skills and livelihoods under this new education system?
0: Around, you know, 11 crore learners are there in the skilling institutions.
1: Oh.
0: So you see the number, 11
1: wow.
0: crore of them.
1: Right.
0: So NEP 2020 integrates vocational education with Indian knowledge systems.
1: Yes.
0: To create a skill-based and culturally rooted curriculum for them. Targeting that at least, you know, 50% of that pool of 11 crore should have an exposure to IKS by 2027. Promotion of local skills such as, you know, pottery, textiles, carpentry, and agriculture-based activities will connect the students to their heritage.
1: Yes.
0: Interestingly, skill-based learning starts from 6th grade. So children have to take up internships with the local artisans.
1: Wow, that's
0: and
1: so interesting.
0: Something so interesting that there will be a 10-day bagless days. So children are just going to work with the local artisans.
1: Wow.
0: Like this Warli painting, it's just depleting, you know, the artists are depleting. So when a child is exposed to such kind of painting, the child might just take up that as a career, right?
1: Right.
0: So we start very early by 6th grade. So schools have to establish skill labs, setting up of a national skill qualification framework, which where IKS-based skills will be mapped to ensure that standardized and industry recognition certificates are given. Online courses are there. They're all free, okay? The government is giving you everything free.
1: Yes.
0: Diksha, Swayam, eSkill India. It provides vocational training through online courses. This approach not only revitalizes traditional livelihoods, but it also promotes sustainable and locally relevant forms of development.
1: Wow. This is very interesting. Also, in all this, teacher preparation is the key, I feel. Like, what kind of training and mindset shifts are needed for educators to authentically integrate Indian knowledge system across all levels is very important. So what do you think about that?
0: Gaurav, this is very interesting, I'll tell you. Me being a teacher trainer myself, I know there is a huge lack of understanding of what is IKS.
1: Right.
0: We fail to understand what is IKS. But IKS is everything around you.
1: Yes.
0: You just have to go up on the net and see your subject specific thing. So teacher training is so important now in NEP 2020, and NEP 2020 does focus on teacher training. Like, you know, they have educators can go through this teacher training portal called a Malavya Mission Teacher Training Program, which aims to transform higher education by integrating Indian values and ethos into teaching, research, publication, patenting of what you do, and institutional development. Educators will be trained the Indian way.
1: Nice.
0: So you have to, you know, now what is a challenge educators face?
1: Yes.
0: They have to unlearn what they have learned in their BEd and MEd courses or PhD courses.
1: Right.
0: And relearn the Indian way. That's a challenge of educators. So they need to have the passion and that Indianness within them to bring about this change.
1: And that is the need of the hour.
0: That's the need of the hour.
1: Yes.
0: You know, curriculum integration will be there. Complete change of curriculum. Your BEd, MEd courses will change.
1: Yes. And also heard that they have to continuously upgrade. Like compulsorily, they'll have to undergo 50-hour teacher training in one academic year.
0: Yes. It's compulsory for CBSE teachers to undergo a 50-hour teacher training program in one academic year.
1: Though we are talking about the Indian knowledge system, but still it is the age of technology. So with the AI, VR, the digital platforms. So how can these be used to make Indian knowledge systems more accessible, engaging and relevant for today's students?
0: Okay, technology offers a very powerful tool to make Indian knowledge systems more accessible and engaging for today's learner.
1: Yes.
0: You will be really amazed to know that the younger generation now, especially the people living in rural areas, have greater access to broadband compared to their counterparts, the younger children who are living in the urban areas.
1: Right.
0: So today, we have close to around 850 million Indians who have access to broadband internet connection, and majority of them are youngsters.
1: Yes.
0: So you see, when you have such a huge pool of youngsters having access to the World Wide Web and all different kinds of beautiful smartphones in your hands,

0: So it becomes even more important for us to pass on this information or pass on this kind of IKS knowledge through the digital repositories.
1: Yes.
0: So what they do is, you know, digital platforms are there where you can host stories, texts, and interface contests that bring ancient knowledge into life, where artificial intelligence can support language preservation. Translation of Sanskrit will become so easy through the digital, you know, language interface platforms.
1: Nice.
0: Virtual reality. In a lot of my social endeavors, you know, when I go to these underprivileged schools and all, you know, I give them these VRs and we show them the temple architecture far, far away, where it's so difficult for the children to go and visit.
1: Right.
0: So we show them the architecture through that way. She showed them so many things what are there in India.
1: So when used thoughtfully, technology does not replace tradition, but it enhances it, right?
0: It enhances it, yes.
1: Yes. But I would like to know what kind of challenges institutions are facing now while implementing IKS, and how can they be addressed?
0: Okay. See, IKS in itself is a very diverse and vast topic. And because we are in a country which is culturally diversified, and every knowledge system, what we see is region specific, like the food habits, your other rites and rituals are very region specific. So to bring about a change in education system, and we are talking about making it pan India same, it's a biggest challenge. So another thing is that much of the knowledge has come to us through oral traditions. Bhasha, language is so important in passing on knowledge.
1: Right.
0: So when oral traditions are there and it is not documented, so how will a teacher in the school teach this? And we, as humans, we are going into nuclear families.
1: Yes.
0: So we don't have joint families where, again, knowledge transmission is cut. Another interesting challenge is that the resistance, very deeply rooted and biased towards Western philosophies and curricula. See, this change, like I told you this statement, you know, everybody has to unlearn what has already been learned to relearn what NEP 2020 wants to give to the educational institutions.
1: Yes. Due to lack of time, we are coming towards the end of our interview. But this is such a great topic to talk on. But we'll have to wrap up our discussion. And my final question to you is, ultimately, how can embedding Indian knowledge system throughout the education system in India help to create globally competent, innovative, and also culturally rooted citizens?
0: First of all, what IKS teaches you, you know, IKS teaches you that sustainable living and ecological balance only in turn will lead to solutions of today's global warming and ecological imbalance.
1: Right.
0: And by drawing from stories, you know, by stories, epics, which are Ramayana, Mahabharata, your curriculum can emphasize on ethical decision making by quoting stories. Like when we talk about Lord Ram, like many of our young generation, we say, we don't know Ram. We haven't seen Ram. We don't know the story. But we can still say that an ideal man should be like Ram. That's an example for you to live.
1: Yes.
0: So when IKS is integrated into every aspect of our life, we eventually start thinking in a pluralistic way and not a linear one.
1: Right.
0: So destruction of one will lead to destruction of the other. This is what ancient philosophy has always taught us.
1: Yes. So embedding Indian knowledge systems throughout the education system has the potential to shape individuals who are both globally competent and deeply rooted in their cultural identity, which is an ideal world to live in. So thank you so much, Dr. Vindi Pujari, for explaining us with this wonderful topic of integrating Indian knowledge system in NEP 2020. Thank you so much for being here.
0: Thank you, Gaurav. It was a pleasure talking to you and talking to the audience here.
1: Thank you.

0: Minister of West Bengal today, heading the first BJP government in the state. Governor R.N. Ravi administered the oath of office and secrecy to Mr. Adhikari at a grand ceremony held at Brigade Parade Grounds in Kolkata. Along with him, five other MLAs, including Dilip Ghosh, Agnimitra Paul, Ashok Kirtanya, Nishit Pramanik and Khudiram Tudu, were sworn in as cabinet ministers. The newly elected MLAs of the West Bengal Legislative Assembly will take oath on the 13th of May. Prime Minister Narendra Modi, Union Home Minister Amit Shah, Defence Minister Rajnath Singh, Chief Ministers of other NDA and BJP-ruled states, BJP President Nitin Naveen and other leaders of the Bharatiya Janata Party were present at the swearing-in ceremony. Prime Minister Modi congratulated Shubhendu Adhikari on taking the oath as the Chief Minister of West Bengal. In Tamil Nadu, C. Joseph Vijay-led TVK has claimed that it has secured support of 120 MLAs to form a new government in the state. Tamilraga Vetrikaragam TVK, which emerged as the single largest party with 108 seats in the recent assembly polls, required the majority mark of 118 in the 234-member house to form a new government. The party said both the VCK and the IUML have extended unconditional support to it for government formation. Vijay, who won from two assembly constituencies, will have to vacate one seat, reducing TVK's strength to 107. The combined strength of the supporting parties, including Congress with five MLAs and CPI, CPIM, VCK and IUML with two MLAs each, stands at 13. India has conducted a successful flight trial of an advanced Agni missile with MIRV, Multiple Independently Targeted Re-entry Vehicle System, from Dr. APJ Abdul Kalam Island in Odisha. In a social media post, the Defence Ministry said the missile was flight tested yesterday with multiple payloads targeted to different targets spatially distributed over a large geographical area in the Indian Ocean region. Defence Minister Rajnath Singh said the successful flight test will add an incredible capability to the country's defence preparedness against the growing threat perceptions. The Enforcement Directorate, ED, has arrested Punjab Cabinet Minister Sanjeev Arora in connection with an alleged money laundering case involving Hampton Sky Realty Limited. Earlier, the ED had conducted operations at five locations in Delhi, Gurugram and Chandigarh in connection with the case. Prime Minister Narendra Modi will visit Karnataka and Telangana tomorrow. At around 11 a.m., the Prime Minister will participate in the 45th anniversary celebrations of the Art of Living in Bengaluru. Thereafter, Prime Minister Modi will travel to Hyderabad to lay the foundation stone and inaugurate multiple development projects worth around 9,400 crore rupees in Telangana. The Prime Minister will embark on a two-day visit to Gujarat starting tomorrow. On Monday, Mr. Modi will participate in Somnath Amrit Mahotsav, marking the 75th anniversary of the Somnath Temple's restoration. The government has announced the winners of the National Panchayat Awards 2025. 42 panchayats from across the country selected for the honours, according to the Ministry of Panchayati Raj, Karnataka has secured the highest number of awards with 6 panchayats, followed by Andhra Pradesh and Odisha with 5 awards each. The award distribution ceremony will be held in New Delhi on the 3rd of next month. The Indian Meteorological Department, IMD, has forecast heatwave conditions at isolated places over Gujarat and West Rajasthan. The weather agency predicted heavy rainfall over Kerala, Lakshadweep, South Karnataka, Tamil Nadu, Puducherry and Karaikal during the next 2 to 3 days. The IMD has issued a yellow alert in 9 districts of Kerala today. In archery, Sahil Jadhav won a bronze medal in the men's individual compound event at the World Cup 2026 Stage 2 in Shanghai, China today. The 25-year-old Maharashtra archer defeated Denmark veteran player cum coach Martin Damsbo 147-144 in the bronze medal playoff. The Wrestling Federation of India, WFI, today issued a show cause notice to grappler Vinesh Fogat, accusing her of indiscipline and anti-doping rule violations. And with that, we end this news bulletin.
1: आकाशवाणीचं पुणे केंद्र आपण ऐकत आहात. मध्यम लहरी 378° 7-8 मीटर्स अर्थात 792 किलोहर्ट्झवर, तसंच न्यूज ऑन AIR या मोबाईल ॲपवर लाईव्ह स्ट्रीमिंगद्वारे. संध्याकाळचे 6:10 झाली आहेत.

0: Minister of West Bengal, Shubhendu Adhikari, held meeting with the Chief Secretary, Home Secretary and other officials of the state at the PWD tent at Moidan. Meanwhile, renovation works are underway at the Writers Building in Kolkata for reshifting of the Secretariat of the State Government, which was shifted from this heritage building to the Navanno after Mamata Banerjee came to power in 2011. The new BJP government will work from the Writers Building, which is a heritage structure. In an important development today, Special Observer for the West Bengal for SIR, retired IAS officer Subroto Gupta, has been appointed as the advisor to the Chief Minister of West Bengal, and the 2017 batch IAS officer Shantanu Bala appointed as the personal secretary to the CM. It is learned that on 30th May, the newly elected MLAs of West Bengal will take oath at the assembly in Kolkata. Kollan Laha reporting from Kolkata.
1: The BJP registered a decisive victory in the recent state assembly elections, securing 207 seats in the 294-member house and ending the 15-year rule of the Trinamool Congress, which was reduced to 80 seats. Prime Minister Modi congratulated Shubhendu Adhikari on taking oath as Chief Minister of West Bengal. In Tamil Nadu, TVK Chief C. Joseph Vijay today met Governor Rajendra Arlikar at Lok Bhavan in Chennai and staked claim to form the government with the support of 120 MLAs. Mr. Vijay is set to take oath as the Chief Minister of Tamil Nadu tomorrow. Tamilaga Vetri Karagam, TVK, which emerged as the single largest party with 108 seats in the recent assembly polls, achieved the majority mark of 118 in the 234-member house required to form a new government in the state by securing backing from the Congress, left parties, Vidutalai Chiruthaigal Kachi, VCK, and the Indian Union Muslim League, IUML. Vijay, who won from two assembly constituencies, will have to vacate one seat, reducing the TVK's strength to 107. The combined strength of the supporting parties, including the Congress with five MLAs and CPI, CPIM, VCK and IUML with two MLAs each, stands at 13. Our correspondent has filed this report.
2: TVK leader Joseph Vijay met the governor along with the supporting MLAs of the Congress, the left party CPI and CPM, VCK and the IUML to form the government. 6 days after the results, this is the fourth time that he met the governor on the issue of having a majority. The governor had earlier cancelled the appointment and was to leave for Kerala, but then he invited the TVK leader to once again meet him today. The party has 120 MLAs for support. Apart from the Congress, who broke the alliance with the DMK, rest of the parties have rendered unconditional support. DMK leader and former Chief Minister MK Stalin, AIADMK General Secretary Edappadi Palaniswami extended greetings to the new government, which is to be formed tomorrow. Joy, Akashwani reporting from Chennai.
1: Prime Minister Narendra Modi will visit Karnataka and Telangana tomorrow. Mr. Modi will first travel to Karnataka to participate in the 45th anniversary celebrations of the Art of Living in Bengaluru. He will also inaugurate the newly constructed Dhyan Mandir at the Art of Living International Centre. Thereafter, Prime Minister Modi will travel to Telangana to lay the foundation stone and inaugurate multiple development projects worth around 9,400 crore rupees in Hyderabad. These projects collectively aim to strengthen connectivity, improve logistics efficiency, enhance safety and provide a better travel experience for people. Later in the day, Mr. Modi will reach Jamnagar on a two-day visit to Gujarat. On Monday, Mr. Modi will participate in Somnath Amrit Mahotsav, marking the 75th anniversary of the restoration of the Somnath Temple. As part of the celebrations, the Prime Minister will participate in a series of auspicious religious and cultural events. Our correspondent reports, the five-day celebrations underway in Gujarat highlight the historic significance of the temple and celebrate its enduring legacy.
3: The celebration honors the enduring legacy of the Somnath Temple. It marks 1,000 years since the first recorded attack on the Somnath Temple in 1026. Somnath Temple holds a sacred place as the first among the 12 Adi Jyotirlingas of Lord Shiva. Somnath Temple has been repeatedly ravaged and plundered by invaders over centuries. Every time, devotees and rulers have rebuilt it and restored its lost glory. Somnath Temple, therefore, stands as a testimony to India's unshattered faith that has risen victorious over repeated assault over centuries. The festivities will culminate on 11th of this month with a grand Kumbh Abhishek at the temple's spire using water from 11 sacred shrines. Akshit Vaidyan, Akashwani News, Delhi.
1: The Prime Minister will also travel to Vadodara, where he will inaugurate the Sardar Dham Hostel.

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Prime Minister Narendra Modi highlighted the impact of the schemes launched by the NDA government 11 years ago. He stated that these initiatives reflect the government's commitment to ensuring dignity, assurance and financial security for the people of the country. Mr. Modi noted that the PM Jeevan Jyoti Bima Yojana and PM Suraksha Bima Yojana have positively impacted lives at the grassroots level and strengthened the social security framework in the country. Highlighting the benefits of the Atal Pension Yojana, Mr. Modi said the scheme has enabled several people to lead a more secure life in their old age and reflects the government's commitment to making social security accessible and inclusive. This is Akashvani giving you the news. For quick news updates round the clock, follow us on our X handle at AIR News Alerts, and for details of stories and more, log on to our website www.newsonair.gov.in and download News on AIR app. Welcome back. You're with us on the news at 9. India has conducted a successful flight trial of an advanced Agni missile with MIRV, Multiple Independently Targeted Re-entry Vehicle System, from the Dr. APJ Abdul Kalam Island in Odisha. In a social media post, the Defence Ministry said the missile was flight tested yesterday with multiple payloads targeted to different targets spatially distributed over a large geographical area in the Indian Ocean region. Defence Minister Rajnath Singh has complimented DRDO, Indian Army and industry on the successful flight test of Agni missile with MIRV capability. Mr. Singh said the achievement will add an incredible capability to the country's defence preparedness against the growing threat perceptions. The government has announced the winners of the National Panchayat Awards 2025. 42 panchayats from across the country have been selected for the honours. According to the Ministry of Panchayati Raj, Karnataka has secured the highest number of awards with 6 panchayats, followed by Andhra Pradesh and Odisha with 5 awards each. The award distribution ceremony will be held in New Delhi on the 3rd of next month. The winning panchayats will receive financial incentives ranging from 50 lakh rupees to 5 crore rupees. The ministry said the awards aim to encourage inclusive, participatory and sustainable development in rural India while strengthening grassroots governance in line with the vision of Vikasit Bharat 2047. The Enforcement Directorate ED has arrested Punjab Cabinet Minister Sanjeev Arora in connection with an alleged money laundering case involving Hampton Sky Realty Limited. Earlier, the ED had conducted operations at 5 locations in Delhi, Gurugram and Chandigarh in connection with the case. The action was taken under the criminal sections of the Prevention of Money Laundering Act, PMLA 2002. The case pertains to alleged large-scale money laundering through fake GST purchases of mobile phones worth over 100 crore rupees and subsequent exports to round-trip illegitimate funds from Dubai to India. The ED reportedly obtained multiple fake GST purchase bills from non-existent firms based in Delhi to claim fake input tax credit and GST refund on export credit and duty drawback benefits. The Central Bureau of Investigation, CBI, today conducted searches at 17 locations in Mumbai with 3 cases registered against Reliance ADA Group companies in connection with alleged frauds involving thousands of crores of rupees. The CBI said these searches were conducted at the residential premises of directors of the companies as well as at the office premises of intermediary companies whose accounts were used for diversion of bank funds. The CBI informed that the total quantum of alleged loss in these cases is 27,337 crore rupees. The United States has said it is awaiting Iran's formal response to a proposed 14-point framework aimed at preventing a wider regional conflict, even as fresh military and political tensions continue across West Asia. U.S. Secretary of State Marco Rubio said Washington remains engaged in diplomacy, while President Donald Trump indicated that Tehran's reply could determine the next phase of negotiations. Iran's Foreign Minister Abbas Araghchi criticized recent American military actions, accusing Washington of undermining diplomatic efforts through escalation. The Inter Meteorological Department, IMD, has predicted heavy rainfall over Kerala, Lakshadweep, South Karnataka, Tamil Nadu, Puducherry and Karaikal.

During the next 2 to 3 days, the weather agency has issued a yellow alert for heavy rainfall in 7 districts of Kerala till tomorrow. Fishermen have been advised not to venture into the sea along the coasts today due to rough weather conditions. The Wrestling Federation of India, WFI, today issued a show cause notice to grappler Vinesh Phogat, accusing her of indiscipline and anti-doping rule violations. In the 15-page notice, the WFI said Vinesh is ineligible to compete in domestic events until the 26th of June this year for not completing the mandatory 6-month notice period required for athletes returning from retirement under UWW anti-doping rules. The Federation has sought her explanation on 4 broad charges, including her disqualification from the 2024 Paris Olympics. She has been given 14 days to respond to the notice. In archery, India's Sahil Jadhav won a bronze medal in the men's individual compound event at the World Cup 2026 Stage 2 in Shanghai, China today. The 25-year-old Maharashtra archer defeated Denmark veteran player cum coach Martin Damsbo 147-144 in the bronze medal playoff to secure India's first medal of the ongoing tournament. In IPL cricket, Gujarat Titans were 221 for 4 in 19.2 overs against hosts Rajasthan Royals in Jaipur when reports last came in. Rajasthan Royals won the toss and opted to bowl. Last night, Kolkata Knight Riders defeated Delhi Capitals by 8 wickets in Delhi. And now before we end the bulletin, the headlines once again. Shubhendu Adhikari takes oath as first BJP Chief Minister of West Bengal. 5 MLAs also sworn in as cabinet ministers. TVK Chief C. Joseph Vijay stakes claim to form government in Tamil Nadu with support of Congress, VCK, IUML and left parties, set to take oath as Chief Minister tomorrow. India conducts successful flight trial of advanced variant of Agni missile with MIRV system. Prime Minister Narendra Modi to launch several development projects during his day-long visit to Karnataka and Telangana tomorrow. Enforcement Directorate arrests Punjab Cabinet Minister Sanjeev Arora in alleged money laundering case. And in archery, India, Sahil Jadhav wins bronze medal in men's individual compound event at World Cup Stage 2 in Shanghai. That is all in the news at 9. Good night.

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1: Good evening, listeners. Welcome to our program Spotlight. I am Nishit Kumar, and today we'll be discussing about India's expanding social security coverage. And to discuss more about it, today we have with us Mr. Debashish Prusti, Additional Secretary Insurance at the Department of Financial Services, Ministry of Finance, Ms. Girija Subramanian, MD of NIACL, Ms. Sumit Kaur Kapoor, Executive Director of PFRDA, and Mr. Giridhar, Executive Director at the Pension and Group Schemes Life Insurance Corporation of India. A very warm welcome to all of you to the show.
2: Thank you so much.
3: Thank you.
1: We'd like to begin with kind of a backgrounder of the schemes that the government of India launched some 11 years back for the social security, of course, that is one, and the overall development of the general public. So, Mr. Prusti, I would like to begin with you that it's been the 11th anniversary of all the schemes, be it the Pradhan Mantri Jeevan Jyoti Yojana or the Atal Pension Yojana. So, could you please bring out as to how these schemes have been kind of helping out the general population?
4: So, as we all know, Pradhan Mantri Jeevan Jyoti Bima Yojana and Pradhan Mantri Surakhya Bima Yojana, they were launched by Honorable Prime Minister on the same day, 9th of May 2015. And these schemes have significantly strengthened India's social security framework by creating a low-cost Jana Surakhya, if I may say, safety net. Mm-hmm. And they specifically have significantly improved the financial inclusion and social security by providing essential life insurance cover and also the accidental insurance cover of 2 lakh rupees to the eligible subscribers, especially the informal sector, the poor and the underprivileged. Both these schemes have provided low-cost life and accidental insurance

0: insurance coverage. More importantly, ensuring timely financial support to the needy families during the unforeseen events. As on today, approximately 27 crore people in the country have been enrolled under the Pradhan Mantri Jeevan Jyoti Bima Yojana, and around 58 crore people have been enrolled under the Pradhan Mantri Suraksha Bima Yojana. If you ask me the claims, I would be happy to report that around 21,212 crore sum of claim have been paid to around 10,60,000 beneficiaries under the PMJJBY, and similarly for the claims amounting to 3,600 crore have been paid to almost 1,80,000 beneficiaries under the Pradhan Mantri Suraksha Bima Yojana. So this shows that the achievement under this scheme is probably because of the simplicity of the product, very easy to apply using the digital applications and of the companies who offer these products. The premium, as I mentioned, is very low. And more importantly, the seamless integration with Janadhan bank accounts under the financial inclusion initiatives, all put together, they have enhanced the risk protection, promoted financial awareness, and strengthened, of course, the citizens' trust in this formal financial system.
1: Coming to you, Ms. Sumit Kaur, talking of Atal Pension Yojana, now one of the major concerns among workers is financial security after retirement, that we all know. Now, how does this Atal Pension Yojana actually address this concern? More than 9 crore people, as we know, have already enrolled under the Atal Pension Yojana. So what does this growing participation say about increasing awareness regarding retirement planning in India?
2: So like the other two schemes that have been mentioned, Atal Pension Yojana was also launched on 9th of May 2015 by the Honorable Prime Minister. And just to give a background, we say that India today is young India. So we have what we call as a youth dividend or a demographic dividend. But the other side of the coin is that people are aging. Slowly, this youth will also transition to old age, right? So today, what we have is 10% of our population is old. However, by 2050, it will be 20% of the population. And this means we will be adding around 300 million senior citizens by that time. It's probably more than the population of US itself. So that means there is a challenge of providing old age income security to all these aging people. Now, generally, traditionally, pension is considered to be for the people who are in the government or the organized sector. So they are supposed to have a pension, a regular flow of income after retirement. But what if the major population, which is the unorganized sector? So people who are the farmers or the daily construction workers or wage earners or migrant laborers, what about these people? So the Atal Pension Yojana was a paradigm shift when it brought in a scheme wherein these unorganized sector people were also assured of a regular income, provided they saved for it during their productive age. So this Atal Pension Yojana is in fact a flagship guaranteed pension scheme by the Government of India, which is gender inclusive, which is also for inclusive for all segments of the society. It's very simple. Any person who is between the age of 18 to 40 years and has a bank account, either in the bank or a post office, has to fill up a very simple form. And because of it, that person is able to enroll into Atal Pension Yojana. There is an auto debit that happens whenever you have money in your account. There would be cycles that would run, and automatically your contribution would go into your Atal Pension Yojana. And the best part is, because you are from the unorganized sector, you may not have regular flow of income. You can actually space out your contribution. So you can do it in a monthly manner or a quarterly manner or a half yearly manner. And also you can choose what is the pension slab that you want. You can choose 1,000 rupees per month, 2,000 rupees, 3,000 rupees, 4,000 rupees or 5,000 rupees. And it is at such a small contribution. So an 18-year-old child or a person has to contribute only 42 rupees towards a 1,000 rupee slab. So this is so small that the person will not feel it also, you know, and they're able to save for a purpose. Because of these features of the scheme, by 31st March 2026, there have been 8.96 crore enrollments. And I'm also happy to share almost 50% is from women. So it is that inclusive. Transgender have also contributed towards it. There are around 26,000 transgender who are contributing to it. And people from the bottom of the pyramid are contributing.

0: working towards it.
1: Moving to Pradhan Mantri Suraksha Bima Yojana, Ms. Subramaniam. Now, how does this scheme provide protection against accidental risks faced by ordinary citizens? As we know, Pradhan Mantri Suraksha Bima Yojana, what we know is offers accident insurance at a premium of just rupees 20 per year. Now, it has crossed 58 crore enrollments as we are given to understand so far. Now, how remarkable is this initiative in terms of accessibility and inclusiveness, of course?
2: What we have achieved with the Jan Suraksha schemes is absolutely a revolution. It's a case study in breaking that what we insurers, you know, call a viability trap. For decades, the industry's biggest headache was that distribution costs were simply too high. How do you justify paperwork and manpower to collect such small premiums? But by leveraging technology and the banking ecosystem, we've managed to deliver a safety net for a premium as low as rupees 20. This has transformed insurance every step. In our onboarding journey, we have brought the hitherto uninsured into a formal framework where they finally have a cushion against life's uncertainties. It is a perfect example of how a lean, digital-first approach can strengthen the very fabric of our social security, proving that when you remove friction of cost and access, the scale you can achieve is absolutely staggering. So basically, the beauty of this scheme lies in its sheer simplicity and invisible nature of protection. So in an environment where every rupee counts, providing a sizable sum like rupees 2 lakhs for a premium as low as rupees 20 is a total game changer for a low income household. So this is also done wherein the entire onboarding journey is completely seamless. There is no complex procedure. It's a very simplified way of getting into the scheme. If you have a bank account, you have a path to security. And behind the scenes, the DFS monitors us to ensure that the promise that we make is kept, because we have stripped away the traditional distribution costs and commissions. Every bit of this efficiency is passed on to the subscriber, to the customer. So most importantly, we have worked tirelessly to ensure that once the necessary documents are in, claim settlement is quick and compassionate. For a vulnerable family, that payout is the ability to pay off a debt or start a small business after a tragedy. So when you look at the Pradhan Mantri Suraksha Bima Yojana, you are seeing a masterclass in inclusion. We have reached over 58 crore enrollments, which effectively covers about 40% of the entire Indian population.
1: Right.
2: What truly serves a country like India is reach. And we have proven that you can achieve massive reach at a low cost, even when density remains very low. It's absolutely remarkable that we are covering nearly half the nation with a total annual premium of just around 1,100 crore rupees, which is a testament, you know, to how we have flipped the script for the traditional definition of insurance.
1: Right, Ms. Subramaniam. And now, Mr. Giridhar, coming to you and talking of Pradhan Mantri Jeevan Jyoti Bima Yojana. Now, if you could spell out the major features of this Yojana and why has it become that much important for common citizens, and as we know that it has crossed more than 27 crore enrollments as of now. Now, what does this growing participation indicate about the awareness and trust among citizens?
3: Incidentally, I was a part of this working group in 2015. So the two major differentiators, erstwhile welfare schemes to this PMJJY scheme or PMSBY, these two. Earlier, the government was giving these kind of schemes, like take the case of Janasri Bima Yojana, which has come in 2000. Subsequently, there is Mahatma Gandhi Bunkar Bima Yojana in 2007, Aam Aadmi Bima Yojana in 2008. All these schemes government has announced, and the benefit used to be 30,000 rupees. Now, there is no need for a member to pay any premium. So it is a government or respective departments, whether it's the handlooms or whether it's the state governments as nodal agencies, they used to pay premium to us. So the beneficiary was not aware that he is covered. So from there, from PMJJBI, when we came, two differentiators, as I told. One is the insurance coverage significantly increased from 30,000 to 2 lakh rupees. It is a phenomenal increase. It is 6 times.
1: Right.
3: And second part is, since he pays the premium and he is aware through, because he receives SMS and he receives a certificate, his bank account gets debited. There is an enough awareness created around him. He knows that he is covered. Okay, that is the biggest part in insurance, because even people say there can be unclaimed kind of a scenario would be there, all these things. This is phenomenally eradicated with this model. He is part of the game. He is very much an active stakeholder, unlike earlier system. Second, the benefit is quite significant. Okay, these are the major differentiators.
1: Right.
3: Now, coming to how, what are the features of this? 18 to 50 age group is the one. They can get into the scheme. Those

0: This, it was the premium was 330 rupees used to be deducted, and with the 30 plus 11 rupees, these are the distribution charges for the bank. So insurer used to receive 289 rupees, okay, for 2 lakh. Now it is increased in 22, so it has become 425/395. So in this, once he joins in the age group of 18 to 50, he can continue without any break up to 55. But once he lapses it, because of any reason, after 50, he cannot re-enter because the maximum age at entry is 50. But once he's there, he can continue up to 55. See, the scheme is fantastic. The reason being, the normal insurance, even to get a kind of a 1 lakh insurance after age 45, he has to undergo medical, all these things. But in this case, there is no medical. Age proof is certified the bank, and it is, though it is not Aadhaar seeded, bank account is Aadhaar seeded. We are confident of the credibility of the individual, KYC complied, and the nominee details are well stored. So insurers got a lot of confidence to get into this program. So this is the uniqueness of this scheme.
1: Coming to Mr. Prusti, we'd like to know, even as these schemes complete 11 years, what are the expectations from their future expansion and impact?
0: Well, there's a tremendous potential. So we are trying to administer the scheme through the banking channels right now. If you see the working population below age 50, you can say 18 to 50, this population could be more than 50 crores. So clearly these numbers can be doubled.
1: Right.
0: A lot of younger generation, they open their accounts in these top private banks. This is the trend. So I think this is where a lot of focus has to happen. I don't see that great penetration is happening at that corner. That is the one side. It is not as much as public sector banks are doing. The gap is there that needs to be filled. This is the one. Second is the at employer level, it can be caught. That is a very good area of distribution. Employer level, all the employees can be covered, because that is again a credible database will be available, and they are 18 to 50, certainly it will be there.
1: Absolutely, Mr. Girdhar. Thank you so very much, Mr. Debashish Prusti, Ms. Sumit Kaur Kapoor, Mr. Girdhar, and Ms. Girja Subramanian for having joined us and shared your views on this. Listeners, you can also listen to this program on our mobile app NewsOn AIR and our YouTube channel NewsOn AIR Official.
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0: 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A gold medalist in tabla, his deep understanding of rhythm laid a strong foundation for his musical evolution. During this period, he was inspired to learn the santur under the guidance of the legendary santur maestro, Pandit Bhajan Sopori of the Sufiana Gharana. His innate sense of rhythm combined with melodic sensitivity enabled him to emerge as a distinguished instrumentalist, earning accolades at both national and international levels from various prestigious musical organizations. Rajkumar Majumdar is an A-grade artist of All India Radio and Doordarshan and an empaneled artist of ICCR. A celebrated performer in India and abroad, he has presented his art on numerous prestigious occasions.
1: आपके साथ तबले पर संगत कर रहे हैं उजित उदय कुमार. राजकुमार मजुमदार अपने कार्यक्रम का आरंभ राग जनसम्मोहिनी से कर रहे हैं. प्रस्तुत है आलाप जोड़ और झाला. विलंबित रचना रूपक ताल में निबद्ध है और मध्य लय रचना तीन ताल में निबद्ध है.
0: He is accompanied on tabla by Ujit Uday Kumar. Rajkumar Majumdar begins his santur recital with raag Jansammohini, presenting Alap, Jod and Jhala. Vilambit composition is set to Rupak Tal and Madhyalay. Drut composition is set to Teen Tal.

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1: This is Akashvani, the news read by Renuka. Suvendu Adhikari took oath as the first BJP Chief Minister of West Bengal today. Governor R.N. Ravi administered the oath of office and secrecy to Mr. Adhikari at a grand ceremony held at the Brigade Parade Grounds in Kolkata. Along with him, five other MLAs including Dilip Ghosh, Agnimitra Paul, Ashok Kirtanya, Nisit Pramanik and Shuddhiram today were sworn in as cabinet ministers. Prime Minister Narendra Modi, Union Home Minister Amit Shah, Defence Minister Rajnath Singh, Chief Ministers of various NDA and BJP ruled states, BJP President Nitin Naben and several other leaders of BJP attended the ceremony. The swearing-in ceremony was held on Pochishe Boishak, marking the 165th birth anniversary of poet Guru Rabindranath Tagore. The BJP registered a decisive victory in the recent state assembly elections, securing 207 seats in the 294-member house and ending the 15-year rule of the Trinamool Congress, which was reduced to 80 seats. In Tamil Nadu, TVK Chief C. Joseph Vijay today met Governor Rajendra Arlekar at Lok Bhavan in Chennai and staked claim to form government with the support of 120 MLAs. Mr. Vijay is said to take oath as the Chief Minister of Tamil Nadu tomorrow. Tamiraga Vitri Karagam, TVK, which emerged as the single largest party with 108 seats in the recent assembly polls, achieved the majority mark of 118 in the 234-member house required to form a new government in the state by securing backing from Congress, left parties, Vidudalai Sirithagai Kachi, VCK and the Indian Union Muslim League, IUML. Vijay, who won from two assembly constituencies, will have to vacate one seat, reducing TVK's strength to 107. The combined strength of the supporting parties, including Congress with five MLAs and CPI, CPIM, VCK and IUML with two MLAs each, stands at 13. The top brass of the Congress party today held a meeting in New Delhi to discuss government formation in Kerala. The meeting convened by Congress Chief Mallikarjun Kharge at his residence was attended by senior party leader Rahul Gandhi, party general secretary in charge of the state Deepa Dasmunshi, general secretary organization KC Venugopal and senior Kerala leaders Ramesh Chinnitala and VD Satheesan. The party said Congress Chief Mallikarjun Kharge and Rahul Gandhi will take the final decision on the new Kerala Chief Minister and the name will be announced very soon. Prime Minister Narendra Modi will visit Karnataka and Telangana tomorrow. Mr. Modi will first travel to Karnataka to participate in the 45th anniversary celebrations of the Art of Living in Bengaluru. He will also inaugurate the newly constructed Dhyan Mandir at the Art of Living International Centre. Thereafter, Prime Minister Modi will travel to Telangana to lay the foundation stone and inaugurate multiple development projects worth around 9,400 crore rupees in Hyderabad. These projects collectively aim to strengthen connectivity, improve logistics efficiency, enhance safety, and provide a